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1: It's the house of hair. Ladies and gentlemen, Mr. Hair himself, D. Snyder.
2: And the gods of rock said, let there be metal. And here we are right at the beginning, the genesis, if you will, on the House of Hair. It's a radio miracle. This is D. Snyder, and I'll be leading the heavy metal procession for the duration. And it's going to get hot, hotter, and hottest in here. That's right, I got mountains of molten metal in store for you. How's about Wasp, Ozzy, and Whitesnake? Yep, it's going to be loud. So, get in, sit down, shut up, and start banging. This is the House of Hair! And it all starts right now with Slaughter! Turn

from Van Halen that you don't hear every day. That's kind of how I roll. You know you're in the house of hair. This is Dee Snider, and I've got my first request of the show right here. It's from George up in Winnipeg, Manitoba, Canada, who listens to Power 97, Winnipeg's rock station, don't you know? He says, Dee, I want to hear this because it just makes sense. Well, ironically, George, that makes no sense. But what the hell? This song definitely don't suck, and that's pretty much the criteria for requests. This is Skid Row with Wasted Time on the House of Hair. Please enjoy loudly.

0: Texas.
1: Doing it to you blind. Hey, your mom warned you about that. That was Wasp on the HOH. I'm D-Snyder, and it's time for you to click your way to the house website to check out all the new graphic designs created for the shirts, hats, and more. The house tried to capture the true essence of what it means to be a fan of the metal and the HOH, and I think we did a hell of a job, if I do say so myself. 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All right, I promise I'll find something cool in a few. Hang tight. But before you go, please check out this personal message from yours truly. Hey, everybody, it's me, D. Snyder, host of the HOH. So how many times have you said, if there was only a way I could get D. Snyder to record a personalized video message for a friend, family member, or coworker? Survey says never. But now that I've used my mind powers to plant the idea in your brain, let me tell you about Cameo. Cameo is a free app that allows celebrities to make personalized video messages. All you gotta do is book the Cameo video, tell me some basic info on who and what the message is for, and voila, your favorite Rockstar Air personality, that would be moi, will record a message that will delight whomever you give it to. I've done birthdays, anniversaries, proposals, congratulations, award presentations, get well soons, graduations, motivational messages, and more. People absolutely love them. So go to cameo.com, put my name in the search engine, and check out the hundreds of rave reviews and messages I've done. And next time you need a unique gift, think, I'm going to download the free Cameo app and get D. Snyder to record a personal video message. You'll be glad you did.
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1: Old school metal rules, baby! And I'll stab you in the cheek with a crusty tube of mascara if you disagree with me. This is D-Snyder, and the House of Hair is back with my official request of the week. Oh, goody! This O-R-O-T-W comes from Mindy in Bendover, Oregon. Wait a second. Drop the over. It just says bend. Sorry, benders. Here's what Metal Mindy had to say. D, my son Benjamin first heard this song when he was 3 on the HOH. Ever since, it's been his favorite song. He's turning 7 this month, and I know hearing this song with the dedication from you would make him smile. Benny, as we call him, is your biggest fan in our house. Every Saturday morning, he says, "Do you know what day it is, Mommy?" I say, "Yes, Saturday." Then he says, in his deepest voice possible, for one so young, "It is House of Hair Night." Oh, man, that is awesome. You got me right here on that one, Mindy. I'm pointing at my heart and getting a little misty thinking of my kids at that age. All right, Benny, it's Uncle D talking to you now. It is time to bang to your favorite song. Happy birthday, buddy. This is Brittany Fox with Girl School on the House of Hair. Crank it up!

living it in and out old school style with Whitesnake on the House of Hair. D's not here, and this next one is my official rare haircut of the week. Now, Coney Hatch is a Canadian band who released 3 albums in the 80s. If you're not from Canada, quick, name one. I'll wait. And if you're wondering where the name Coney Hatch comes from, I know I am. It's named after the infamous Coney Hatch Lunatic Asylum in London that first opened in 1851 and were finally shut down in 1993. Just FYI. Was that? Shut up and play the song? Right. This is Coney Hatch with Monkey Bars on the House of Hair. Turn it up!

0: And down, boys, that was Warrant on the House of Hair. This is D-Snyder, and I'm headed to the kitchen for a quick bite, but I'll be back with more tasty morsels in just a few. So sharpen those painted nails and spice up your puffy do. The HOH will return with some meat and potatoes metal right after this. Stick around!
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7: This is the House of Hair.
0: Right back where I want you, in the clutches of the HOH. D. Snyder here, and I'd love to hear what's on your metal mind. So make sure to follow the house on Facebook so we can share a metal mind melt. Metal mind melt. That's a tongue twister. Try saying that one three times fast. Metal mind melt. Metal mind melt. Metal. Oh, forget it. Here's a taste of rat right now on the House of Hair. Well, that sounded gross. This is Lay It Down, and it's Bang It!

0: A religious experience on the House of Hair. That was God Gave Rock and Roll to You from Kiss. D-Side here, and I've already ripped through an entire hour of the HOH. Rip. Are you up for some more? I knew you were good people. Then pick the blisters off your air guitar fingers, and I'll set up the next hour for you. Hold tight, bangers.
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2: It's Metal Mayhem. The House of Hair.
3: Feel it, eyes, headbangers. The middle hour of three on the House of Hair starts right now. I'm D-Sider, and the HOH is fully engorged and ready to rock hard with Dio, Priest, and loads more. Wait a second, engorged? So let's get it going with my third degree. It goes like this. I'll play three kick-ass tunes. Besides the kick-assness quotient, you try to figure out what all three share. Get it? Good. Could be the song names, the band members, a singular hair color, pretty much anything. No hints on this one because you won't pop any brain cells figuring it out. Plus, I hate hits. The third degree starts right now with Motley Crue. It's time to make the metal!

0: triple taste of the good and plenty hard stuff on the House of Hair. This is Decider, and you just heard Pretty Boy Floyd, Iron Maiden, and Motley Crue. That sentence has never previously been uttered in the history of the world. I can guarantee you that. All right, I'm giving you the third degree and asking, what the hell do they all have in common? The incredibly obvious answer is up next when the house returns. I don't go nowheres.
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7: It's time to make the metal. This is the House of Hair.
0: Here in the House of Hair with your old Uncle D. Yes, I've been on this earth for a very long time. Leading into this week's third degree, I told you it was time to make the metal, which was a huge hint. You heard 48 hours from Pretty Boy Floyd. You're welcome. 2 minutes to midnight from Iron Maiden and 10 seconds to Love by the Crew. So the very easy answer is time. Seconds, minutes, hours. Think you can do better? 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Please. All right, it's time for another request. This is from Veronica in Raceland, Louisiana, who listens to Bayou 95.7, The Rock of New Orleans. D, this song rocks. As long as we have the HOH, the 80s will never die. Thanks for that. Long live the 80s. Well, obviously, Veronica loves her some 80s. Gotta admit, I do too. They were some good times. And the good times just keep on rolling right here with Women. Try to calm down, sir. This is Def Leppard on the HOH.

was covering that song by The Animals, aren't you? 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Yep, that was Saxon. 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D-side here. And what say I skip the commercials and head right back into the battle. And I'm going to do it with Dio. 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
11: It's Dee Snider. 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
12: It's the House of Hair.
0: I'm back in business, the business of metal. This is the House of Hair. Dee Snider here, and I'm dragging you all the way down to the greasy roots of metal. You're welcome. So this week, the house is paying its respects to Montrose. The band's beginnings were in early 1973 when Ronnie Montrose, who had played guitar with acts like Van Morrison and Edgar Winter Group, set out on his own. He enlisted a couple of other session guys like bassist Bill Church and drummer Denny Carmassi and a young and unknown singer from the Bay Area and California named Sammy Hagar.
13: Who?
0: Just kidding. They released their first album with the original lineup in October of 73 and helped put the United States on the heavy metal and hard rock map in a big way. Damn, I remember when that record came out. My power trio with me on vocals was called Harlequin. We played so many tracks from this record. It was so inspirational. Now, while there were bands like Steppenwolf and Blue Cheer here in North America, Montrose is credited as one of the first who pulled it all together, chucked the psychedelic junk, and went full on balls out heavy metal, which was especially rare in San Francisco. And here's a tune that'll prove it. If your radio ain't on maximum volume, fix that issue right now, because you're down in the greasy roots of metal on the HOH with the Montrose, and this is Space Station number 5. All right, this one does start with a bit of psychedelic sound. No! But just wait a few seconds, wait, and then turn it up!

0: mouthful of hairy metal. Shoot that thing. Sheesh. You know you're in the house of hair. D-Signer here. And that was three, count them, three in a row from Bon Jovi, Junkyard, and Montrose. I am done with this hour, but you know what? I'm going to do it all over again. I got another 60 minutes of the good stuff ready to rage, and it kicks off with a hair pair from AC freaking DC. Is this a great country or what? Stay around.
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2: So let's start with a request, shall we? Yes, we shall. This is from Taryn Royer in Helena, Montana, who listens to Z101, Helena's Classic Rock. Hey, Helena, how's it hanging? Me? Low and to the right. TMI. All right, Taryn's request. D, I want to hear this because it's my mom's favorite song. Oh, that's sweet. Well, obviously, mom's a rocker and knows the value of the almighty dollar. So kicking off two in a row from AC/DC for Taryn's mom, this is Money Talks on the House of Hate.

0: Down in Flames from side two of Highway to Hell, and Money Talks from side one of The Razor's Edge. Does anybody remember vinyl? Now that's how you serve up a double shot. We go hard or we go home here on the House of Hair. Wait, how can I go home if I'm already in my house? That's a tough one. This is Dee Snider, and as you ponder that mystical question, I'm going to take a crap. I mean, break! And I'm coming right back to give it to you and give it to you good. So do your thing and meet me back here after this. Understood?
1: The house. It's the House of Hair.
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1: House. The House. Of Hair.
0: Thank you for keeping it tuned into the House of Hair. The headbanging will now continue. You're welcome. This is Dee Snider. I'm throwing Northern Jersey's finest your way. Straight out of Paramus, here comes Trickster. So up that volume knob, wackos. The HOH is giving it to you good. Not you, sir.

A band that did it the blue collar way. They rocked out at night after working the day shift in jobs like roofing and trucking. You just rocked it Sacramento style with Tesla on the House of Hair. D's not here playing what you want, and playing what I want whenever my producer lets go of the reins. And right now, she got a firm hold on him. It is time for her favorite, the Power Ballad of the Week. But this is a good one. The video for it featured a shirtless and sad Bret Michaels in bed with a not-so-happy hottie. But Bret was smiling in the end because this song went to number one on the Billboard Hot 100. This is Poison with Every Rose Has Its Thorn on the House of Hair. And yes, it can be played at high volume.

0: up with Queensrÿche on the HOH D-side of here. 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I want you to make a decision every once in a while, okay? 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
0: All right, welcome back. You know what's coming, right? We're going. No, I'm not going to say it. No more lame rhyming. It's time to let Don Dokken tell you it's not love on the House of Hair. Do tell, Donnie. Rockin' with Dokken. Don't!

0: That was Roller from Able Wine, and it's a rocker. Before that was Mr. Big with their take on Humble Pie's 30 Days in the Hole on the HOH. Here's a D Snyder. 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People, if you like a puzzle, this is a fun one. Okay, I'm slamming the door after this quick break, and I'm slamming it hard. You don't want to miss it.
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0: The House of Hair is engineered by Metal Mick McCabe, produced by Dwight Coleman, and the exec in charge is Pam Edwards. All right, you leather-clad lunatics, Steve's out of here, and I'm back with one more, and I saved the most legendary of all for last. It's an old-school ass-kicking, as I show you the door. I'll see all you metal miscreants back here in 7, same time, same awesome station. But until then, you know the deal. Repeat after D. If it ain't metal, it's crap!
11: Autobot!
0: The late and greatest of all, Ozzy Osbourne. Here's the Prince of Darkness to send you on your way. 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
1: Yeah, now we got to do one from the new album. This is a title cut. 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
1: 94.1, live Saturday night. Two from Bob Seger, Against the Wind and Fire Lake. Today would have been the birthday of Alto Reed, his longtime sax player in the Silver Bullet Band, born this day in 1948. Of course, passed away, sadly, and that was pretty much the end of Bob Seger touring when he lost Alto Reed. Welcome to Live Saturday Night. Next weekend, I believe we'll have a sponsor. I think we've got a sponsor for the show now. Yay! Okay, Monday, enough of that. Monday will be the anniversary of the passing of Chris Cornell, 2017. Has it really been that long? Right after a show, he took his own life. I've got to play two, featuring Chris Cornell on the Point 94.1's Live Saturday Night.

The Point, 94.1, live Saturday night. Remember Chris Cornell? Monday will be the anniversary of losing him. Had a few friends went up to Kansas City tonight to see a concert. Yeah, this tour's going on. April Wine and Triumph. Talk about two Canadian throwbacks. So, yeah, let's get a little bit of that on, shall we? Here's April Wine to start it off on The Point 94.1's live Saturday night.

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Live Saturday night, Triumphs, Magic Power. Those two bands in Kansas City tonight. Know a few people that went up for that show. I'm sure it was a good one. Now, Journey. They just announced earlier this week 40 more dates on their tour. And Neil Sean went on with Eddie Trunk a couple days ago and said their show in San Francisco in November will be the last show for this iteration of Journey. He did go on to say that next year he plans on touring with some members of the current group in a different form, but for this version of Journey, this will be the end in November when they play their hometown of San Francisco. So in honor of that, and I kind of had a feeling San Francisco would be their last show. After all, it is their hometown. Here's a couple from Journey on the Point 94.1's Live Saturday Night.

Got a live request for next week's show? 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

The Point 94.1 live Saturday night. The party's over. That's Journey. The party will be over in November when they stop in San Francisco. I'm Jeff Allen. We got your epic tune of the night coming up at 11 o'clock. First, let's look at the concert tonight at Simmons Bank Arena. That would be Cheap Trick and Styx. 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

Englishmen here, and they told me this is a rock and roll town. Are we gonna make sure that I believe what they told me? London, do you wanna rock and roll? I said, London, you wanna rock and roll? I can hear some of you, and I can see most of you. But like you said, let's bring down these walls, London.

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Come on, hit the beat now. Hey Bob, can we get the lights turned up once more so I can just see if every Englishman and English lady is rock and roll. I can hear you just a bit. Not on me, I wanna see them. 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I bet you I can get Mick Jones to play some rock guitar here. But only one thing, he wants to hear if you want to rock and roll. What do you think, Mick?

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Live Saturday night. That's Foreigner's Head Knocker from a 1978 concert. Yeah, that was off their first album, self-titled, and this day in 1977, the self-titled album called Foreigner, it was awarded gold sales. Yeah, turned gold this day in 77. So I wanted to play a song off that first album, and Head Knocker seems to fit for the epic tune of the night. This is Hour 2 of Live Saturday Night. We're going to crank up the heat just a little bit, rock a little harder all the way till midnight. So buckle up. Here's Slaughter on the Point 94.1's Live Saturday Night.

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1: Okay, we're going to play one more song for you tonight before we go away. 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

0: there tonight. Yeah! Thank you very much. Give me a five. All right. We'll see you next time. Thank you. Good night. Yeah, you're great, man.
1: 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Lita Ford there, Kiss Me Deadly. Yes, how about some Guns N' Roses? This is called Yesterday's. It's on The Point 94.1's live Saturday night.
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0: The Point, 94.1, live Saturday night, AC/DC. You shook me all night long. I think we need to play something from Ronnie James Dio. How about Rainbow in the Dark? It's on The Point, 94.1's live Saturday night.
1: We should like to do for you our MTV track. It's called Rainbow in the Dark. It's up.

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The Point 94.1, live Saturday night. That's Docking in My Dreams. I'm Jeff Allen, getting ready to wrap up the show. Thank you for tuning in tonight. Got some plans for the coming weeks, just to kind of give you an idea of what's coming up in the next few weeks. Of course, next weekend will be Memorial Day weekend, so I'm sure I'll find a couple special songs for that. I'm thinking about a couple of themed shows. I've been thinking about doing sing-along songs, you know, songs that have great crowd sing-alongs. I think I've got enough of those to fill up a two-hour show. So that's something that might be coming up on the horizon, so to speak. Something else I want to do, at Record Store Day back in April, there were a couple of live albums that came out. I want to do a couple of select cuts from a couple of those. I think that would be an interesting show. So a couple things to look forward to. In the meantime, check out our Facebook page, facebook.com/live Saturday night. That's all one word. Only thing you're going to get on that page is live concert videos and, you know, music news about live releases and live shows, things like that. So, yeah, it's a good page to follow. Let's do some Van Halen. Yeah, I'm talking about right now on the Point 94.1's Live Saturday Night.

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0: 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Thanks to
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6: The healthcare system, we have done a few shows, but not necessarily from an insider's view, and we're going to do that today. Dr. Peter Cowie is joining us. He's a cardiologist, a professor of pharmacology at Thomas Jefferson University in Philadelphia, and has a very interesting new book called Failure to Treat, which chronicles 20 cases that he talks about where the healthcare system has failed. Dr. Cowie, good to have you with us today on the program.
7: Bob, thanks for having me. It's a pleasure.
6: Yeah, you've been in medicine for how long now? Too long to count, right?
7: Almost 45 years.
6: Wow, great. Have you seen any it getting better as far as improvements at all, or is it getting worse, do you think?
7: Well, the irony is that the technology of medicine is astronomically better than it was when I started. I mean, the things that we're doing and the way we're doing them in cardiology, for example, I mean, all the non-invasive surgeries and ablation procedures and medications, I mean, it's phenomenal. The flip side, however, is that we have not provided access to all of that technology to all of our patients because of a number of limitations, including payment and access and volume and not enough physicians, that kind of thing. So although we've made medicine technology better, our patients have not really had the benefit of all of that.
6: And that is particularly true, I guess, in rural areas, smaller areas, right?
7: It is true in rural areas, but ironically, again, it's also happening in the inner cities where we're creating healthcare deserts. Hospitals are closing because they're under enormous financial pressure, and it's leaving a number of citizens in the cities as well as out in the rural areas without any access. One of the statistics I saw, Bob, recently is that 43% of counties in the United States don't have a cardiologist in residence. If you need to see a cardiologist, you need to go pretty far to see one. And that's a pretty basic service that we should be able to provide for our citizens, I think.
6: Oh, sure. Consolidation of hospitals, that's kind of nosed out some of the smaller ones, hasn't it?
7: Yes. We have seen corporatization of medicine, if you will. Large healthcare systems buying out small hospitals, private equity coming into areas and buying hospitals with the deliberate intention to bankrupt them and then close them and reap the benefits of the real estate, et cetera, and their assets. So yes, we have seen a shrinkage in the number of healthcare systems and number of hospitals and progressively less control at the local level.
6: Yeah, and I suppose, too, certainly medical insurance continues to go up for just about everybody. And a lot of people don't get care because they can't afford it in certain things, right?
7: Absolutely. And, you know, I just saw yesterday, I don't know if you saw it or not, but people who have Medicare don't get 100% of their coverage. They get 80%, and they need to have some kind of a supplemental insurance called Medigap. And right. Those policies have doubled in costs in the last year. So now we have people elderly people on fixed incomes trying to depend on Medicare, who are now going to be squeezed by an increasing

0: prices are going up as well. So
1: yes, they are. And the amount that the government has increased for subsidies for Medicare Advantage plans is not keeping pace with the cost of the care. And so insurance companies are limiting the amount of coverage for each of these Medicare plans. They're creating smaller panels, limiting access, because they're taking a bath just like everybody else.
0: Yeah. What are solutions? We've talked about some of the problems. How do you see, what should we do in the future?
1: Well, as unpalatable as some people think it might be, we really need to create a system in which everybody in this country has access to basic medical care. I mean, that doesn't have to be fancy stuff. It doesn't have to be, you know, the top of the line care, but the ability to see a primary care doctor, the ability to go to the emergency room, to get your medications without paying without paying a king's ransom, without having to decide whether you want to have dinner or your pills. I mean, those basic services need to be provided to everyone. If they were, then hospitals that are currently taking care of uninsured and underinsured patients would benefit. Obviously, patients would, as well as other healthcare providers. We simply have to have the courage to say that we need to do this. Like every other developed country in the world, we need to provide medical care for everybody.
0: It's interesting. And also looking at the pharmacy costs, there's been a lot of talk about benefit managers as there's been legislation to try to get rid of them to kind of, they're sort of the middleman in the prescription drug trade. Is that going to happen, do you think, or are they too entrenched?
1: Yeah, in the current system, it's extremely unlikely that we'll be able to fix that, because they are actually a necessary link. The way we have things set up now, a necessary link between the pharmaceutical industry and the pharmacies, for example. And we can try to regulate them, but again, it's like putting a Band-Aid on a gaping wound. The big problem here is how much medicines cost. And the reason they cost so much is because we've allowed pharmaceutical companies to develop drugs for relatively niche indications. I don't know whether you've had the misfortune of listening to Morgan Freeman commercials. For ATTR cardiomyopathy, which obviously is not a common disease, and the treatment that he's talking about, by the way, costs thousands and thousands of dollars. We have to get away from this. We need to do things like treat high blood pressure and type 2 diabetes in the African American community that's causing strokes and heart attacks left and right. I mean, we need to get back to the basics and stop spending money on things that, generate revenue, but don't benefit a large percentage of our population.
0: Yeah, I've often wondered about, you know, you see some of these obscure remedies, and I said, well, why did they spend all that money on that? Because obviously it takes years and lots of research money to develop drugs before they're approved. So that's been a question I've had. And you say it's because for economic reasons, and because they're very profitable because they're expensive, I guess.
1: Absolutely. And I was quoted in one of the lay journals about these commercials where they say, you know, if you have stage 4 lung cancer, you should go ask your doctor if you should take this medication. And I was quoted as saying, if you have to ask your doctor if that's a good medicine for you, then maybe you should find another oncologist. It makes no sense whatsoever. I don't understand why we're having a barrage of these commercials for end stage diseases, for things that are very, very serious, where the physician input obviously is the most important principle.
0: Or should be, yes. Well, Dr. Cowie, thanks for talking with us. We're out of time on this segment, unfortunately. Again, the book is called Failure to Treat. It takes a look at 20 case studies I think you'll find very, very interesting. And we want to thank you for joining us today.
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0: issues today. Here's Bob Gourley.
1: You know, cancer is so pervasive in our society, and unfortunately, it is not just the emotional, physical aspects of it, but financial as well. And we're going to be talking about that today with Susan Hedlund, who's the director of the Biller Family Foundation, and also a cancer survivor, Camille Kapp, is going to be joining us. Good to have both of you with us today on the program.
2: Thank you.
1: Well, let's start with you, Susan. Tell us a little about the Biller Family Foundation and support of cancer care.
2: So the Biller Family Foundation has been in existence for about 25 years with a variety of different initiatives. But the particular one that I'm involved with is called Together for Supportive Care. And it is a movement to try to make the whole person cancer care available to anyone in the United States, regardless of where they live or what type of insurance they have. And it's really been a personal mission on the part of Sherry Biller, who lost two very dear friends when she was a young mom and felt that had they gotten better support during that time, that their families would have fared better.
1: Well, very good. And this is really has to do with the whole kind of life approach, right, that we're talking about here?
2: It sure does. Because we know that cancer treatment, while we've had lots and lots of successes in helping people to survive cancer and to live longer lives, it still takes its toll. As you said, navigating the health system is really complex, and also the financial navigation in and of itself is enormous. Cancer is an expensive disease to treat, and even for people with very good insurance, they often incur a lot of out-of-pocket expenses or may need to stop working temporarily, and so it's a whole host of other issues that go well beyond the diagnosis and treatment of the disease itself.
1: Yeah, there have been so many people, unfortunately, that have gotten into financial really trouble because of this and not able to pay their bills. And these are people that have worked harder their lives, that have always paid their bills, and all of a sudden they're in a financial situation. So it's very, it's become very, very stressful for them.
2: Yeah, in fact, there's a whole body of knowledge out there called financial toxicity specific to cancer care. And so one of the things that we are really advocating for, in addition to other support services like mental health care, dietitian support, and caregiver support, we also are really advocating for financial navigation so that people can understand their insurance benefits and help to figure out how to get through this journey with the least financial impact as possible.
1: Yeah, very important. Camille Kapp, tell us about your story. You have breast cancer, correct?
3: Yeah, triple negative breast cancer. And yeah, cancer affects every aspect of your life. I know we had to pay three out-of-pocket max in the period of 9 months because of my diagnosis, and I wasn't able to bring in my small supplemental income. And my husband had to find a different job, start over with insurance, and then 5 months later, we were starting over again, and we had already paid the first one. So, yeah, it gets to be a lot, but I really hit a low point about 9 or 10 months after my diagnosis when life got to be just so heavy for me. I was through with my 5 months of chemotherapy. I made it through my double mastectomy. I was still doing oral chemo and immunotherapy, but I was struggling mentally and dealing with depression really for the first time in my life. And so when I approached my wonderful oncologist about that, asking him if he could refer me to talk to a mental health therapist that had experience dealing with cancer patients, he said, no, I don't have anybody I could recommend you to, but I could prescribe something for you if you like. And I said, I actually feel like that's part of my problem. I feel like I have too many chemicals in my body. So I continued to look for support and didn't have the best luck until several months later when I was talking with my oncologist nurse who was accessing my port, and we had got into a conversation and talking about my mental struggles. She asked me if I had heard of Survivor Healthcare, and they had mental health support. They had nutritionists, they had occupational therapists, they had
2: a whole series of services that were there the entire time that I didn't even know about and could have used from the day one.
1: Yeah, you know, that is so important, the mental aspect of this, because certainly doctors are great at treating those physical symptoms, but not necessarily trained in the mental aspect of it. So, and we know about the depression and things that can happen because of this, so it's very, very important. Yeah, go ahead.
2: They do a great job of saving our lives. But we have to have support to live life again, live a quality life.
1: Yeah, also the family members and spouses, they need support too, don't they? Is that part of this as well?
2: It sure is. In fact, there's growing awareness of the impact of cancer on what we call caregivers, the family caregivers, whether that's a spouse or extended family, the impact on children. And that is part of this as well, because I think, it, as the saying goes, it takes a village, not only to heal, but to recover. And I think one of the things that we are really advocating for is support for the whole ecosystem, if you will, that person has been.
1: Yeah, that's right, and very, very important. And navigating all of this, and of course, the healthcare system just on its own, it's a little difficult, even if you know, because you have usually more than one doctor, you have a lot of other things to go as well. So it's one of those situations where the cancer diagnosis is bad enough, but then the rest of the system is there too, right?
2: That's absolutely right, and it's become so much more complex. And so we are also advocating for navigators to help people get through the system and understand the care that they're receiving.
1: Yeah, very good. How do people get in touch with you? First of all, I'm sure you have a website and everything else to get all the information. Tell us about that as well.
2: So we've created a website called supportiscare.org. And it there you can find lots and lots of resources nationally. Most are free. They have resources for patients themselves as well as their loved ones. And it's downloadable documents that you can print out questions to take to your oncologist's office if you want, or just send you to a variety of resources that are out there nationally. SupportiveCare.org.
1: SupportiveCare.org. Okay, very good. And I would think, too, that particularly, too, this helps with the younger. Sometimes, of course, the younger kids are getting involved with this, so parents should know about this as well, correct?
2: Absolutely. And, you know, how to talk to your children about your cancer diagnosis, how to reassure them that they will be cared for and that they are safe. And those are hard conversations for parents to navigate, and so we really want to give them support in those situations as well.
1: Well, very good. Susan Hedlund and Camille Kapp, thanks so much for talking to us about the Biller Family Foundation doing great work and that term supportive cancer care. And hopefully this will help to shed some light on it because it really offering some great services and things. So thank you both for being with us today.
2: It's a pleasure. Thank you.
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4: We make you think. Here's Bob.
1: You know, eyes are so important, of course, to everybody. And yet I think sometimes we take them for granted, particularly if maybe we're out in the sun and we don't have sunglasses on or other things. We're going to talk about a new campaign called Best Eyes for Life. And joining us is Jeff Todd, who is president and CEO of Prevent Blindness. Also, Dr. R.V. Paul Chan, who is the head of ophthalmology and visual sciences at the University of Illinois Chicago. It's great to have both of you with us today.
5: Thanks for having us.
6: Thank you.
1: Jeff, first, let's start with you. Tell us about this campaign, The Best Eyes for Life.
5: Sure thing. Here at Prevent Blindness, we spend every day thinking about vision and eye health, as does Dr. Chan in his work. But we know that the general person doesn't spend a lot of time thinking about eye health, and we think they should spend a little bit more time doing so. And so we launched the Best Eyes for Life campaign at Prevent Blindness as a multimedia educational campaign to raise awareness and prioritize eye health and safety. We know that about 7 million people in this country live with vision loss or blindness, which could have been prevented with the appropriate vision screenings and interventions. And so this campaign aims to deliver positive and empowering messages about the importance of caring for your eyes every day.
1: I guess people don't necessarily go to the ophthalmologist unless they're getting an eye exam or that kind of thing. They think about it when they need glasses, usually, and not in terms of illness, right?
5: That's absolutely right, Dr. Chan.
6: Yeah, and I think that this happens so often, which is we may not feel anything, we may not have any visual complaints, so we don't think we necessarily need to go see the ophthalmologist, but it's similar to how we go to our primary care physician, you know, routinely just to make sure that we're doing okay. So there are so many conditions that can affect our eyes. And when we think about this, and you know this expression, you know, the eyes are the window to the soul, and it absolutely is. So if you think about conditions like diabetes or high blood pressure, all of these things not only can just affect our bodies, but can cause damage to our eyes if we're not cared for. And it doesn't hurt. You may not notice it, and then all of a sudden it sneaks up on us that where there can be vision changes. As we get older, right, we talk about this, cataracts, glaucoma, age-related macular degeneration, again, may not be acute, may not have a sudden change in vision, may not notice anything, but then all of a sudden, you know, if we're not getting cared for, it can affect our vision. And the same thing with kids, right? Kids need routine eye exams, they need to be cared for, we need to make sure that they're being seen because they may not always be able to tell us what's going on.
1: Yeah, I was just going to ask that. What is the earliest age should they start having exams?
6: Yeah, so the earliest age is at birth, right? So all children who are born should get an eye exam by the pediatrician and then see someone within a year of age and then 3 years and so forth and so on to make sure that they're developing appropriately. And then as we enter adulthood in our 20s and 30s and then in our 40s, and as we get older, annually, I would say after the age of 65. So, you know, this is a routine issue, and it's more preventative than anything else.
1: Yeah, are there some, I know there are many different diseases, but are there some kind of general symptoms that happen that you can kind of tell us about?
6: Yeah, so when we think about acute symptoms, especially for things that we would say, you know, I'm a retina surgeon, people talk about when you go to the eye doctor, do you see flashing lights, do you see floaters, and so forth. You know, those are things that we think about for maybe someone who might have a retinal tear or a retinal detachment. Cataracts, glaucoma, that can be more gradual, right? So you can just maybe have some change in contrast sensitivity or some difficulty driving at night. Age-related macular degeneration, you may see some blurring in your central vision or some distortion. So the symptoms can vary, but I would say any visual complaint should be warranted to have you go see an ophthalmologist.
1: Yeah, and a lot of people suffer from dry eyes, depending on the climate where they are. Regular drops are a good idea in that case.
6: Yeah, dry eye can be a result of many, many things. And, you know, I have a number of colleagues who specialize in this. And, you know, as we get older, again, you can develop dry eyes. And I think it's important to see a comprehensive ophthalmologist or a cornea specialist to make sure that no further intervention is needed, you know, beyond artificial tears and so forth.
1: Yeah, it's very important as far as that goes, too. And it's just kind of simple things like that. And I guess if these symptoms persist, that's when you need to go to the ophthalmologist. Now, tell us again the difference between optometrists and ophthalmologists. I think sometimes there's confusion in that.
6: Yeah, optometrists are generally general eye care providers, right? So they go to university and then they go to optometry school. Ophthalmologists are eye surgeons, right? So we go to university, we go to medical school, and then we do specialized training in ophthalmology and ophthalmic surgery. So there is a distinct difference. you know, in my department, we have optometrists. They generally provide general eye care, but then if there's something that is interventional, they will refer to an ophthalmologist. So again, very important collaborative environment to have optometry and ophthalmology work together. But again, there's a different degree of specialization.
1: Yeah, I always wonder if there's a little animosity between you guys. But I guess there isn't, right? You work together in most cases.
6: Yeah, and what I will say is that, you know, working with Prevent Blindness, it's a great aggregator and advocate for eye care in general. And maybe, Jeff, you can comment on that.
5: Well, you know,
1: yeah,
5: I just...
1: Please do.
5: I just think that it's, you know, there are enough eyes out there in this world that we need more eye care providers, whether they're ophthalmologists and optometrists. And one of the things we talk about a lot is it's one thing for us to sit here and say that everyone should go out and get an eye exam. It's not necessarily easy for everyone to do for a variety of access reasons. And one of those is just workforce. Some people, especially in rural communities, it may be hours away from an eye care provider, an optometrist, or an ophthalmologist. So because we have many more optometrists, those are often those most accessible eye care providers. But when they're working close with their ophthalmology partners, that's when the system is really working.
1: Yeah, most times I know, certainly I've been referred, getting maybe a routine eye exam, and then they looked at a problem, said you need to go to an ophthalmologist for that for more study. So that's why I think we're talking about this collaboration, which is real important.
5: Absolutely.
1: And looking at that too, are there new technologies out there that that are being developed regarding exams and maybe treatment, that kind of thing?
6: Yeah, and I think that this is one of the exciting things about where we are today, is that there's so much new technology and therapies to take care of patients who are at risk of losing vision, right? So imaging devices, therapies, medications, surgical instrumentation, all of it, I think, is making outcomes better.
1: Well, very good. We have just a short time left. The campaign will be going. Is it ongoing, Jeff, this campaign that you're having?
5: It is an ongoing campaign, and it's really just about making sure that people have information. Prevent Blindness wants to be your partner in eye health, and you can learn about all the resources we have by visiting us at preventblindness.org/besteyes.
1: Very good. Jeff Todd, Dr. RV, Paul Chan, thanks for joining us today. Yeah, it is so very important to get eyes checked. My gosh, I know I've had problems with dry eyes from time to time. And once you go and get that fixed, you feel so much better. So check it out. Thank you so much for joining us, and we will talk to you again next time.
4: 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It's Issues Today with Bob Gourley. 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

0: 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Kenny Wayne Shepherd with Blue on Black. I'm Jeff Allen. Hey, I got Steve Perry coming up next for you. I'm going to be on location Tuesday, 10 to 3, Bradford Marine and ATV inside Bass Pro Shop, broadcasting live for the Memorial Day Sale Abration. 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

0: The Point, 94.1, Sitlark and Sauce Classic Rock Station with Whitesnake. Is this love? I'm Jeff Allen. Coming up next, I got Led Zeppelin. Mike Kennedy, going to be on location Tuesday afternoon, 3 to 6, at the Pulaski County Fair in Riverfront Park in North Little Rock. You come on down to the fair. Mike will be broadcasting the afternoon show live. 9 days of food, fun, and entertainment for the whole family. The Pulaski County Fair through May 24th, Riverfront Park in North Little Rock. Mike will be there 3 to 6 Tuesday with The Point 94.1. 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

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She's a beauty. Happy Sunday. It's Jeff Allen. Got Motley Crue coming up next. $5,000 to pay your bills from Old Arkansas Alarm, TC's Midtown Grill, and The Point, 94.1. 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

0: 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Witchy Woman from the Eagles. I'm Jeff Allen. Up next, we got Kiss. 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

0: Greenwood for being named the All-Arkansas Prep's Outstanding Players of the Year in football as chosen by the Arkansas Democrat Gazette. He is among the 400 Arkansas high school athletes who will be honored at the All-Arkansas Prep's Award Banquet on Saturday, June 20th, sponsored by CHI of St. Vincent. 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

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In things that'll make you feel old today, consider this. Metallica, formed as a band in 1981. They're 45 years old this year. Metallica. 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

0: 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Corey Hart there, Sunglasses at Night. I'm Jeff Allen, Queen, on the way next for you. Point 94.1's Mike Kennedy is going to be out Tuesday afternoon, 3 to 6, at the Pulaski County Fair in Riverfront Park in North Little Rock. Come on down to the fair. Mike will be broadcasting the afternoon show live. 9 days of food, fun, and entertainment for the whole family. The Pulaski County Fair, through May 24th, Riverfront Park in North Little Rock, with the Point 94.1.
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0: 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Don't lose my number, Phil Collins. Happy Sunday. Jay Giles Band on the way next for you. Here at the Point 94.1, we're always working hard to be your favorite radio station. You know that. Well, your opinion matters. We know you've got an opinion about us, and we'd like to hear it. Put it in your own words. Tell us what you think about us. Got a comment or suggestion? You maybe got a dad joke for Rick and Dawn? Maybe a request for a lost classic? You can always call the Point 94.1 comment line. The number is 501-265-0594. Yeah, we look forward to hearing from you. 501-265-0594. 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

0: The Point, 94.1, Central Arkansas Classic Rock Station with Peter Gabriel, Sledgehammer. I'm Jeff Allen. Up next, I got Def Leppard. Don't forget, The Point, 94.1, going to be on location. 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

0: 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I'm Jeff Allen. On the way next, Black Sabbath for you. 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

0: 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I'm Jeff Allen. Thank you so much for tuning in. On the way, I got Queen. Also, Tuesday afternoon, Point 94.1's Mike Kennedy will be on location. He'll be at the Pulaski County Fair in Riverfront Park in North Little Rock, 3 to 6 Tuesday. Come on down to the fair. Mike will be broadcasting the afternoon show live. You got 9 days of food, fun, and entertainment for the whole family. The Pulaski County Fair. It's through May 24th at Riverfront Park in North Little Rock, and Mike will be there 3 to 6 Tuesday with the Point 94.1.
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0: Point, 94.1, Central Arkansas Classic Rock Station with Mr. Kerry. Jeff Allen with you. Skinnerd is next. We got Classic Rock U with the Professor of Rock coming up at 5 o'clock. So stick around for that. Enjoy the rest of your Sunday. Thanks for hanging out with me here on The Point 94.1.
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6: 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More importantly, it's a track or even a movement that unleashes a sonic upheaval that remakes the musical landscape. The last time we covered this subject, musical tsunamis, we talked about when grunge came in and took over and hair metal and hard rock suffered a little bit. Today we're going to talk about when FM radio came in. FM remade the musical landscape, its culture, and the industry like a colossal wave. The tsunami that capsized AM radio. 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And FM made it so a progressive rock band could score a crossover smash. Here's Carry On Wayward Son by Kansas on Classic Rock U. Carry

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It's also the song that really broke Kansas, rising to number 11 on the Billboard Hot 176. And for my money, it's got one of the greatest opening vocals ever. One of the first deep cuts from an album that became a landscape-shifting tsunami at FM radio was, of course, Brain Damage from the monumental Dark Side of the Moon LP. Has one of the most thought-provoking opening lines, "The lunatic is on the grass." Roger Waters meant that as the breaking of social conformity. Here's the eruptive Pink Floyd on Classic Rock U.

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1: Hey, welcome back to Classic Rock U. I'm the Professor of Rock. Referring to the restaurant working man as a rock tsunami is a metaphor for its overwhelming, relentless, and heavy sound that crashed into the rock scene upon its release back in 1974. To think that it was created more than 50 years ago is kind of mind-blowing, and it still sounds innovative, and that's a testament to the eternal greatness of the mighty Rush, even though the revered Neil Peart did not play on the original recording of Working Man. It was actually John Rutsey playing the drum part on their self-titled debut record. Let's hear it.

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This is Classic Rock U. You know, Bob O'Reilly was a rock and roll tsunami, radically changing everything in 1971 by merging groundbreaking electronic elements, minimalist structure, and anthemic songwriting into a defining generational sound that marked a shift from 1960s idealism to a harder, more intricate 70s rock, perfect for the burgeoning FM radio dial. I can't say enough about the innovation of Pete Townshend. He's been a trailblazer of the rock era, to say the least. All right, next on Classic Rock U, we're going to explore the power of single-word song titles. How a single word can instantly compel you to listen to a song, such is the case with hysteria. A word that means to have uncontrollable fear and frenzied behavior. Def Leppard used hysteria to describe the excitement and the unpredictable drama surrounding a romance. But really, there was a lot of drama in making the album. It took forever. They went through many producers and the car crash that almost took the life of their drummer. Man, Def Leppard really pulled it out with hysteria. Here they are with the classic track.

Hey, Professor Rock playing some STP, Stone Temple Pilots on Classic Rock U for you, with another great example of an insightful one-word song title. Plush is particularly interesting because it means velvety material associated with extravagance. But Scott Weiland wrote some pretty disturbing lyrics for the song called Plush. Now, Scott's composition has a host of meanings that range from an obsessive relationship to a horrifying real-life murder of a young woman in San Diego. There's definitely some intentional irony that makes the title even more intriguing. All right, it's time to dig back into my dad's vinyl.

Raise Me on the Classics. Now, for those of you who are regular Classic Rock U attendees, it's well known that Billy Joel is one of my all-time favorites. The person that introduced me to the genius of Billy Joel is, of course, my dad. He had The Stranger and Piano Man on 8-track. One day, I was at a secondhand store, and I saw a bunch of 8-tracks for sale. And this guy, you know, he didn't really have a price on them, so I walked up and I said, "Hey, how much for the 8-tracks? And he goes, "If you give me $2, you can have all of them." There were about 50 albums. I gave them all to my dad. He was excited to add to his collection because by that time, 8-tracks were kind of out of favor, right? But the first one we listened to was this one from Billy Joel from 52nd Street.

0: Professor of Rock playing some Billy Joel on Classic Rock U. That's Big Shot. Song he wrote after a dinner with Mick Jagger and Bianca Jagger, who was Mick's wife at the time. Bianca's entitled behavior embarrassed Mick and it shocked Billy Joel, and so he wrote a song about it. All right, next up, we're going to spotlight two hidden rock gems that don't get a lot of attention these days when Classic Rock U returns.
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10: 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Hey, it's Jeff. 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
0: 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Our first hidden gem today is a song that was originally recorded in 1983 by the band Wildlife, featuring Bad Company drummer Simon Kirk. It was considered an AOR track, but then Ozzy Osbourne reworked it. Here's Ozzy's version of Shot in the Dark from 1986 on Classic Rock U.

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0: In the words of Twisted Sister, be cruel to your school.

I'm your professor of rock, and this is Classic Rock U, the show where we reveal the sometimes painful, the occasionally accidental, and often hilarious process of creating the songs that you can still sing out loud.

you. I'm your host, the Professor of Rock, with a blazing curriculum of music education and celebration of the greatest songs in rock history. All right, it's time for this week's Classic Rock U Countdown. And today, I've got the top 9 greatest title tracks. Songs that share their name with the album that they appear on. Coming in at number 9, we have one of the fiercest rock voices ever. Bob Seger with a song on the album of the same name that catapulted the Detroit rocker into superstardom. This is Night Moves at number 9 on the Classic Rock U Countdown.

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17: 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We've chosen an epic song at number 7, featuring lead vocals that were recorded in a studio bathroom. Hey, great sound. It's Jim Morrison and the Doors with L.A. Woman.

won our Classic Rock You Countdown. From the album of the same name, that's Bad Company with Bad Company. Hey, they named their album and the song and their band after that. It places number 6 on our top 10 title track countdown. Coming up next is a song that was inspired by the Cold War. It was actually recorded in a studio that was merely 500 yards from the Berlin Wall. One of the most infamous symbols of a divided world back in 1977. I've got one of the greats. Heroes by David Bowie on Classic Rock U coming in at number

House of Rock with you, and man, that song attacks the senses like few others. Paranoid by Black Sabbath on Classic Rock U. That comes in at number 4 in our top 10 title tracks countdown. Man, Ozzy tears it up on that song. It's just amazing. All right, the song that comes in at number 3 on our countdown, it was inspired by a quip from Beatle George Harrison. The phrase is, "If I ever get out of here." The song was taken from a joke that George made about the endless trapped feeling of the Beatles' Apple business meetings back when there was a lot of infighting before they broke up. It's Paul McCartney and Wings with Band on the Run on Classic Rock U at number 3.

0: Professor of Rock blasting the title track to Band on the Run by the great Paul McCartney and Wings on Classic Rock U. That ranks number 3 on our countdown of the top 10 title tracks. All right, our top 2 songs are coming up after this break when Classic Rock U returns. Can you guess what they are? 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
0: Hey, Professor of Rock at the head of the class. And right now we're up to our top 2 songs on our top 9 title tracks countdown. You know, one of my favorite responses in an interview is when a reporter was interviewing Malcolm and Angus Young at AC/DC. And the reporter stated in a very stern, matter-of-fact tone, AC/DC stands for Antichrist Devil's Child, right? Malcolm and Angus smiled at each other. They're trying not to burst into laughter. Malcolm responded with, "No, the name actually came from the back of my sister's sewing machine." That's right, all the satanic panic that was going around about AC/DC, they took it from a sewing machine. At number two on our countdown is Highway to Hell by those lovable young brothers.

All right, it's time to share the number one song that tops our countdown of the greatest title tracks in rock history. It's a song of reflection on this band's feelings of detachment and isolation and alienation from themselves following the success of The Dark Side of the Moon. It's the title track of Pink Floyd's 1975 follow-up, Wish You Were Here.

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